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0: Sports Radio. Mike Harmon alongside Jared Smith. Thanks for being with us, hanging out with us on a Friday night. We know you got plenty of options out there. We appreciate you having us on, whether it's in the background or full-on active listening, hanging on our every words, wherever you're doing, however you're doing it. We appreciate you being part of the extended family. Follow Jared at Jared Smith Bets. You can hear him tomorrow morning as part of Countdown. Some more odds descriptions and breakdowns. Well, and over the course of the night, I'm sure you'll be diving deep into a lot of the data pools about the Eastern and Western Conference and sure. what these moves mean. But the show's tonight, so we'll do plenty of that as we go. But coming off our conversation with Rick Bucher, I brought it up because I said it in the hallways here. I was not very popular as I kind of let out the, I don't know that I liked LeBron more at any point in his career than I did during this process. Just the idea of if I've got everybody that's going to sit and wait with bated breath with me as a 41-year-old guy, right, from a media perspective, the fans, and I understand it if you're an NBA writer and you're looking to just, you know, put the bow on it, go on vacation, take your time now that summer league's wrapped and whatever. I get that. And certainly from the broadcast perspective, but that's just the power. Like, we don't get that in our lives. Right, professionally, personally, where there's that moment you might have it once in a great while, but LeBron James realizing this is it, right? Because no matter what he announces after this, unless in a year's time he does the player option and then he decides, we think we could do it one more time, right? I'm still good, I'm still playing well, you know, my body's holding up, whatever. Then maybe we're subject to this again. But from his other business aspects and aspirations, right? We've seen him act. We've seen him build a movie and TV.
1: He's actually a pretty good actor.
0: You know what I mean, though? Like, we've seen all this. So, other than owning a team, but that's not sexy. That's not exciting. You're going to own a team. Great. He might be in Las Vegas. Great. What's he going to do? Throw marshmallows into the mouth of the Blue Man Group? I mean, that's it. That's all I got. So, for him, this is the last thing. So, if I can have everybody at rapt attention, the sycophants that want to kiss my behind and the others that are going to tell me I'm a jerk and I'm no good no matter what I do anyway, because after 25 years in the public spotlight, there's nobody that doesn't come straight down the middle, right? I mean, there's a very small percentage, wafer thin. You're on one side or the other. That he's like, all right, if I can hold you to wait for my every little whim, why not? And I say, good for you.
2: Well, it sounds like it was never any. It was always Cleveland. I mean, it was always Philly. Excuse me. It was kind of like the speaking of Cleveland. On draft day, you know, Vontae Mack. No matter what,
0: little yellow notepad.
2: Yeah, like it felt like based off of what I read today, he didn't even talk to anyone else, and it was always Philly, and they were just kind of crossing T's and dotting I's, and I'm sure again with the reduced salary, I'm sure there was other business engagements that needed to be tied up and addressed before he signed on the dotted line. Because again, I I'm not trying to beat this dead horse. I'm not trying to cause controversy or make it about the money, but it's always about the money, and B, it's not a 2-year $8 million deal. It's just not. Like, that's what it appears on the surface. That's what it'll count.
0: Well, that's what it is for the basketball purposes, but
2: the basketball salary cap matter. Yes. But I'm sure there's a lot of other business dealings that went on behind the scenes with LeBron. It always was. I thought that the decision of him to come to L.A. was in part a business decision.
0: Huge.
2: At that point in his career, he was starting to get into the movies and the entertainment side,
0: Absolutely.
2: And he's in L.A. So I think there's always a second part of it. But I give LeBron credit in the sense that on the surface, he made this all about basketball and winning. And I credit Rick Bucher for, giving his, even though he's not opinionated, he gave us his straight take on it.
0: It's great stuff. He also has to now get along with Jaylen Brown. We'll revisit that relationship next as we continue on Fox. We are Fox
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5: Ah!
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1: Free parking? Yeah, right.
2: Dad, I got a drink.
1: Whoa, whoa, whoa. What?
2: Sunscreen's free too.
1: Yeah, right.

0: back, fellas, from the Fox Sports Radio studios in Los Angeles. Jeff Schwartz, Anthony Gargano. All right. Jules, you have the Harb's opening speech?
1: It's on there.
0: A lovely Greenbrier, West Virginia.
2: Good to see everybody here. You excited?
3: Yes, sir. Yeah.
2: A little nervous?
4: Nope.
2: A little nervous, man?
4: Sure.
2: Nervous? Excited nervous, you know? Nervous like before the game almost, Mason. Give me the same kickoff. Standing up here in front of the New York Giants. The New York Giants. This is a New York Giants sitting in this room. The New York Giants. Wow. It's an honor. It's an honor to stand in front of this room right now. And I know those coaches back there feel the same way, right, coaches?
5: Sergio.
2: It's an honor, man. We've been working, haven't we? We've been working early, we're late, getting ready for today. Today. Sitting in this chair, this seat. Getting to work, getting started, our beginning, because this is where it all begins, together.
0: Sit in his chair.
6: Yeah.
0: You're a player in the room, all right? What are you thinking?
6: So this, I think, was the first day of OTAs. Camp. They're not in camp yet. And look, so I'll just preface by saying I am anti like any sort of pump up speech ever. Like, I, you know, before games, you know, every team does like a huddle, right? They huddle up, but they do like a, you know, someone's like, come on, let's go. I stand at the back of that huddle. I don't pay attention. It's never done anything for me. So these speeches generally do nothing for me. This sounds like every coach I've played for, except the team seems disinterested by it, which is the unique thing here. And I'm not sure that I've seen a lot of videos where the team does feel interested in something like this. It just was kind of like, is this, are you really motivating the team this way? They know they're Giants, obviously. They know the importance of the job. It just seemed like the room was flat. And I'm not saying that rooms are super excited when head coaches talk. They talk for a while, typically. Mm-hmm. It's one thing I loved about Andy Reid. He had the shortest team meetings of all time. No one wants to hear a coach talk forever. Just tell us what we need to know and let us move on with our day. It just seemed like the room was lifeless. I'm not as high on the Giants this year as everyone else is. I kind of don't really get why everyone seems so high on them other than Harbaugh's better than they had, but I'm not sold on Jackson Dart yet. I was sure Harbaugh... recently, not Harbaugh 10 years ago, but the Ravens have underachieved. Part of that's injuries, I get it, but they're underachieving the playoffs. I'm just not sold on the Giants being as good as everyone thinks they can be this season.
0: Yeah, I don't think they're ready. I like their defense. I like their front.
6: Yeah, their front's really good.
0: I do. You know, I mean, we've got to see about Dart, and you got to see about how it's all going to come together and offensively. I think this is a stepping stone year for them. Like, I still think they're probably last. I'm not in love with Washington, but I think Washington, you know, they still need another receiver. I don't know what they're doing, but I still think Washington, I give them the edge because I still like Daniels. If Daniels can stay healthy, I'll give the edge to Washington. I think it's Eagles and Dallas for the
6: yes,
0: division, and then the other two are, and I don't think they're playoff teams.
6: No, I'm with you there. Dart's got to stay healthy, man. Like, can you, you know, you can talk about it. Can you do it? Is this going to be your thing where you get hurt running the ball all your career? Can you really, can you dial it back in a little bit? That's what I'm really interested to see when it comes to the Giants' offense this season.
0: So, but I want to get back to your reaction. Like, I get. A lot of offensive linemen aren't rah-rah guys, like a lot of the defensive guys are. And you're probably on the nth degree of you don't even care about stuff like that. But
6: it just seemed like the room was lifeless. Like, there was no response to him. That whole,
0: it felt awkward, right? Like speech. Like, I've heard a zillion coaches' speeches. Like, you know, I mean, I was embedded with Andy. I remember his speeches and. They weren't. We're up against it. Let's do a big football hour coming up next. 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
7: Good morning, everyone. Welcome to Campfire. Pull that chair in really close. Get you another cup of coffee. This is, in fact, your handsome but yet humble host, Ray I. We're coming to you from the bunker, baby. Indian Creek Shooting Systems Studios. Yes, a beautiful Saturday morning. Yes, we're ready for another show. Got a great show lineup.
8: Then we've got a really special guest. We've got the Legends of the Outdoors National Hall of Fame coming up. We've got an updated interview with the guru, the one and only, the man in charge, the CEO of the Legends of the Outdoors National Hall of Fame, Mr. Gary Mason. Going to visit with Gary about that upcoming event, the induction ceremony, and the banquet, and those selected to go into the Legends of the Outdoors National Hall of Fame. Go back and grab some past legend short interviews and let them tell you what it's like to be inducted into the Hall of Fame. Brenda Valentine, Hank Parker, Ronnie Cuz Strickland, Mr. Jim Ronquist, Bob Folkrod, Keith Catfish Sutton. We're going to visit with the Babe Winkleman, myself and Gary Mason, Bill Miller, Delta Waterfowl. We're going to visit with Michael Waddell, television show host, outdoor personality, creator of the Bone Collector. Michael was inducted in the Legends of the Outdoors Hall of Fame August 2022, so we're going to visit with Michael about what it means to him to be inducted into the Hall of Fame. Just a wonderful show. Every show is just so much fun to do, and you finish a show and you go, wow, what am I going to do next week? But it's not difficult. You got a lot of subject matter, a lot of things to talk about. So many great industry people and so many great people in the outdoors and shooting, hunting, fishing, hiking, all outdoors. Great time is had by all. Before we go to our first guest,
9: 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We have news for you. 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
8: We're getting ready to go to our guest. Got a great little segment here. We're going to visit with Mr. Gary Mason of Legends of the Outdoors National Hall of Fame. Let's do a little intro.

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1: Hey, Gary, welcome to the show.
2: Hey, Ray, great to be here, man.
1: We got a big deal coming up here real soon in August, and I wanted you to announce the Legends inductees for the 2026 Legends of the Outdoors Hall of Fame. Who's going in this year? Why don't you tell our listeners all about it?
2: Yeah, absolutely. You know, this will be the actually our 25th year, but our 24th induction ceremony. We had to miss 2019 because of COVID. So this is going to kick off our 25th anniversary year-long celebration of the Legends of the Outdoors Hall of Fame. And this year we've got going in Captain Lisa Fitzgerald, who received the Hamel Martin Wells Award last year. Sandy Brady. Sandy was at the turkey camp with us. Tommy Garner. Tommy Garner from Hardy, Arkansas. The mouth of Hardy is what I call him. But Tommy's a great guy. Been on my board of directors for a long time. Dave Washburn with Major League Fishing. Captain Tommy Scarver. Captain Tommy is a professional fishing and hunting guide down in Georgetown, South Carolina, right on the coast. Jeff Falls, a Falls Ducky Goose Call. Paul Butsky, a friend of yours, a nationally known turkey caller and turkey hunter. And then rounding out the group this year is Uncle Ted Nugent. Ted's going to be there, along with everyone that I just mentioned. So we're very, very excited. We've been trying several years to get Ted in the Hall of Fame, and he's always been traveling to Europe that time of year. But he's going to be there, and he's going to accept his nomination and go into the Hall of Fame.
1: So happy to see that we're finally going to get Ted in. What a representative for hunting and guns and the outdoors that he does out in the public.
2: Well, he's been a voice for the outdoor sportsmen, especially on the gun owners and the hunting side for many, many years. And I'll just tell you right now, it doesn't matter whether you like what he stands for or whether you don't like what he stands for. He believes in everything that he says, and he does everything he says. And to me, that's good enough.
1: Yes, that's great. Well, that's a great list, Gary.
3: Well, every year it just seems that God puts people in our path and helps us out with this thing and finding the right people. And, you know, it's just, if you've not been to a Legends Outdoors Hall of Fame event, you'll be amazed to get to stand on, you hear these people stand on the stage and praise their country and thank their God. And each and every one of them are just people like all the rest of us. You know, we've seen them on TV and seen them here and there, but when you come to the banquet, you get to talk to them just like a big family reunion.
2: We'll have some great music. We'll have a lot of camaraderie. And hey, you can get your picture made with Ray I. How about that?
1: And you're going to have some great food. Always have great food at this event.
2: Oh, absolutely. You know, the neat thing about hanging out with me and you and Harold Knight is always going to be food around.
1: Yeah, I concur. What a great time. And I want to tell our listeners, if you've never attended the Legends of the Outdoors National Hall of Fame, your heroes are going to be there, and they're very accessible. I say this every year. You can walk up and talk to them and talk hunting stories and ask them questions, and they'd be more than happy to visit with you. It's one of the most open events anywhere for your opportunity to meet all the people you've seen on television over the years, and all these great legends will be very available to you.
2: Like you said, if you've not been to one, I tell people that you cannot walk away from it without a tear in your eye or happiness in your heart.
1: Yes, sir.
2: You know, you're going to hear us talk about thanking our God and our soldiers and saluting our flag and celebrating the lives and careers of all these great Hall of Fame members and those from the past and the future.
1: Hey, give us the website.
2: 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All the contact information is also on the front page of the website.
1: All right, Gary, I appreciate it. Thanks for getting on the show with us this morning. Been looking forward to getting you on. I knew that we needed to do this because this thing's coming up quick in August.
2: Absolutely. You know, it's like a train coming in the tunnel for me because it's looking right at me. But, you know, God is good, and he always helps us get through this. And it just, somebody far greater than me should have done this a long time ago for all of you guys that and gals that deserve it. But I'm sure glad I'm the one that gets to stand on that stage every year with all of my outdoor heroes.
1: All right, my brother. Thank you. Have a great day. Right. We need to get out of here.
3: You too, man. See you.
1: See you. 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
1: Welcome back from the other side. And if you're just joining us, you're listening to Ray I Radio, I on the Outdoors, baby. What a beautiful Saturday morning. We're going to talk about the legends of the Outdoors National Hall of Fame. Let's do a little intro song.

0: legends of the
1: afternoon. With that, in this particular segment, we're going to go back and grab some interviews from legends, past legends, as inducted into the Legends of the Outdoors Hall of Fame, and have them tell you what how they feel about being inducted to the Hall of Fame. Some real legends right here. Brenda Valentine, Hank Parker, Ronnie Cuz Strickland. Really a great little segment. And here we go. We're going to do a little visiting here with a great friend that I've known a long time in the hunting industry. There's our, oh my gosh, I don't know how many shows, turkey shows, rider hunts, rider events, industry shows, NWTF convention. Should I go on? Cuz Strickland?
2: Yes, sir. I mean, all you're going to do is tell everybody how old you are by telling how old I am. So.
1: Isn't that the truth?
2: Feel free.
1: A lot of years in industry, and here we are again at the Legends of the Outdoors Hall of Fame. This is going to be a great event.
2: It is. I was asked, of course, you know, we've been inducted, and it was like the coolest thing ever. Bless right. Gary Mason's heart for all the work he does.
1: Yes.
2: You know, Mark used to ride in the truck with me when he was in college, Mark and Terry Drury. Yeah. He would work for free just to find a way to get into the hunting world.
1: Yep.
2: And people don't know that about successful
1: right.
2: people like yourself and other, how hard they work.
1: Right, to be in the industry. They don't see that side of it. And I was just talking to Colorado Buck, and one thing, me, you, and all of us, I'm sure we're all in agreement on all the years we spent out there in the field in this industry, teaching, sharing, doing the things that we do. We didn't do any of this to try to get the end result to be rewarded or have it be inducted into anything. It's just one of those. But it's really cool.
2: It is cool. It's like I tell everybody, you know, if you do something you love, you don't really have a job. And I always look for that left cross from God. If I don't act right, he'll say start over. Well,
1: yeah.
2: Now, I'm too old to start over, but you're right. We didn't have a manual. We didn't have anything to go by.
1: Anything.
2: We did it because we loved it.
1: Absolutely, for sure. If you're just joining us, that's Mr. Cuz Strickland, the Mossy Oak Man. I remember, gosh, how old were we back when we used to talk to about the Dunn Sporting Goods catalog with Brian Rommel? Brian used to be at Bass Pro Shops.
2: Right.
1: I mean, we go back when Ben Lee and Dick Idle was doing seminars at Bass Pro Shops, and you guys in Primos, and then you went over to Mossy Oak.
2: Yeah.
1: I mean, that's some years back. It's a lot of water under the bridge, brother.
2: It's a lot of water under the bridge. I get fired up. I love the next generation coming on.
1: Yeah.
2: The better IT and stuff we are. But I tell them, I said, look, you want to get into the business, you will never ever arrive unless you work the Alabama Chicken and Egg Festival.
1: Absolutely.
2: The first seminar I ever did, and I'll never forget that. So,
1: because me and you can talk a lot of stuff. We could be here 2 hours about shows. These people, they don't understand, and you're exactly right.
2: Well, I told them the best outdoor riders hunt I ever saw was 35 years ago with Ray I, and he had couches out in the woods up on a ridge and coffee for these outdoor riders. And I'm like, if somebody did that today, it would be the most creative thing ever. You did that 35 years ago.
1: That little brochure, a little morning thing, which the event's going to go on that morning, listen, turkeys. Well, Cuz, thanks for being on the show with us, brother. Always a pleasure to talk to you, my friend.
2: Thank you for having me, brother. I miss you.
1: Always, always. Love you. Yes, indeed, boys and girls, Mr. Cuz Strickland, Ronnie Cuz Strickland. Wow, me and him attended outdoor rider events so many years ago outside in the tables in the rain, and got a lot of great friends in this industry. Here we go. You'll never guess who's sitting here with me at Bass Pro Shops meet and greet, a legend, Brenda Valentine. Hey, girl.
3: Hey, how are you, Ray?
1: Well, I'm good, boy. I, every time I see you, I think about years ago at one of the turkey shows where we all sat in the bar and had some lemonade and that. You remember that time we did that?
3: No, I don't. You must have spiked my lemonade.
1: Here we are back again in the Legends of the Outdoors Hall of Fame. This is going to be a great event this year, isn't it?
3: It certainly is. I look forward to this every year.
1: Yeah, Brenda Valentine. Wow. We've had some great events, and we've been to every kind of hunting show and TV show and radio show and rider events and industry show, and it all came down to the very end. You was elected into and selected to go into the Hall of Fame. Pretty cool, huh?
3: Yeah, you know, you live your whole life doing this, and you don't start out doing it thinking you're ever going to get in a Hall of Fame. It's just one of those things, you know, people don't plan on getting old or getting fat or getting ugly, but, you know, it just happens, you know. And one day, there you are, and here we are, members of the Hall of Fame.
1: One of the coolest things I remember in the industry, Brenda, is when you got with Bass Pro with the Redhead team and went in there and could out hunt, out walk, and out shoot the boys. I thought that was awesome.
3: I had to, or they wouldn't let me play.
1: That's awesome. It's always great to see you, my friend. Good to see you here again at Bass Pro Shop. We're going to have a big time.
3: Oh,
1: and thanks for that hug a while ago. That was pretty awesome.
3: I like big hugs.
1: Yes, you do. Hey, I did talk about you. One more thing, I did talk about you one time on my radio show. We called you. We were talking to you at a hotel room, and I told him on the show, I said, well, Brenda, you ain't going to believe this, but we're doing our show in our underwear this morning. You came back with, well, that's good because I'm sitting on the edge of the bed in my underwear, too.
3: That's right. Heck yeah, when you're doing those hotel room interviews,
1: yeah.
3: It's just, proud it ain't TV.
1: All right, thank you, Brenda.
3: All right, thank you, Ray.
1: Okay. The First Lady of Hunting, Miss Brenda Valentine. How much fun was that? Our next interview, Denny Brar, fishing legend.
0: Okay, I'm back here at Bass Pro Shops. I'm visiting at the meet and greet with some of the inductees of the Legend of the Outdoors National Hall of Fame. This name is known a little bit in the fishing world, Mr. Denny Brar. Hey, Denny.
4: I appreciate that, Ray. Thank you.
0: I got a quick question for you. We got lots going on. What's it feel like, and how do you feel about being inducted in Legends of the Outdoors Hall of Fame?
4: Well, it's a true honor. I mean, you look at some of the people that have been inducted over the past few years and look at the people that are being inducted with me this time, and how could you not be happy about that? In a way, it makes you feel a little bit old, I guess, because you had to be around a while to accomplish something to get in.
0: I was trying to think a while ago, last time we had you on my radio show, it was probably 15 years ago or maybe more.
4: It's been a while.
0: Real quick before we let you go, for all my listeners on the radio, because this is for television and for radio, what's your favorite bass lure this time of year?
4: I really like Striking's football jig, the structure jig, fishing it out deep. That's how we catch a lot of them great big fish down there. A lot of them 30, 40 foot deep this time of the year.
0: Okay, great. Mr. Denny Brar, thanks, buddy.
4: Thank you, Rick.
0: Always a pleasure seeing you, my friend.
4: Appreciate it.
1: This next interview is with a guy that's one of a kind, Mr. Hank Parker.
0: We're back at Bass Pro Shops here in Nashville, Tennessee. Look at the guy I'm with here. Y'all might know this guy, Hank Parker.
5: Hey, man, what are we doing? Is this fun or what?
0: This is awesome. How about the Legends of the Outdoors Hall of Fame and the work Gary and those guys are doing?
5: It is an incredible organization, and I'm very proud to be a little bitty part of that. And this year we got a lot of great inductees, but one is one of my favorite people in the whole wide world, Miss Nina Wood. So I'm really excited about being here for her.
0: How many years you been fishing now?
5: Well, I guess I started when I was about 2, and I'm 22, so for about 60 years, I guess.
0: And, of course, you're doing lots of television stuff. You're doing lots of hunting. Kind of expanded your horizons from fishing, right?
5: Well, my motto was anything but a real job. So if I can hunt and fish, man, who needs a real job?
0: All right, I've got one question for you, and I'll let you go, Hank. What's it mean to you to be inducted to Legends of the Outdoors Hall of Fame?
5: You look back over the years, and you have got a lot of memories of some wins and some goals that you had set earlier in your life, but really, it comes back down to friendship and camaraderie, and to be able to be inducted into a hall that recognizes people that I love, people that I'm a part of, people that have the same passion for the same outdoor world that I have. It's incredible to be in that fraternity and to be able to have that fellowship and camaraderie. So for me to be there, it is very, very meaningful, and I don't have the word. Webster could probably do it, but I can't. I don't have the word to describe. Just to be a part of a fraternity of people you love, it's an awesome, awesome hall.
0: Well said. Congratulations, my friend.
5: Thank you very much.
0: Mr. Hank Parker.
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2: Anderson
1: to personally
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1: intro.
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2: of Fame.
5: Consistently,
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5: 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No doubt.
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1: Indian
6: honor.
1: Creek Shooting System.
6: Really
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7: Indian Creek Shooting
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3: Sutton
8: my
3: being
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3: God bless America. Here we go, boys and girls. We've got a special guest coming up here, a gentleman that's going in the Hall of Fame. And I don't want to tell our age, but I remember the old days when we were going one Bass Pro Shops. And we worked shows together down there. What a great group of guys. Those were great times. Just great times. Worked with Hunter Specialties a little bit with this young man. Great guy. Great outdoors. Great spokesperson for the outdoors. My friend, Mr. Bob Cooper. Bob, welcome to the show.
15: Good morning,
3: man. Welcome back. Good to hear your voice from the Ray I Radio. Visit much anymore. We used to get to visit back in the old
15: days.
3: Beautiful Saturday morning.
15: Well, we did some shows together.
3: Coming to you from the Indian Creek Studios. Yes, indeed, boys and girls. We've got the one.
1: Hey, congratulations for your induction in the Hall of Fame.
3: Awesome. The Bone Collector himself.
15: I appreciate it. Mr.
3: Michael Waddell. Hey, Michael, welcome to the show.
15: Thank you, Ray. Men and women.
16: Nice introduction, by the way.
3: You're welcome. I miss you. I don't get to see you much these days.
15: Man, I
3: miss the good old days.
15: Yeah, I mean,
3: good times.
15: I think
3: good times.
15: Linda Valentine put a picture of all of us on there.
16: Yeah.
3: Well, congratulations on being inducted. It's long overdue.
1: Oh, the old days,
3: well
1: the old seminars.
3: And I want you to tell our listeners what it means to you, what it's like to be inducted in the Legends of the Outdoors National Hall of Fame.
15: And now they've got, oh my God, how many stories do they have? People, if they wanted to see Ray I or myself or Walter or Jerry, I mean, you know, there wasn't that many places to see. I mean, they had standing there, 400 or 500 chairs. Standing room in the back, and I mean, it was wild days.
3: Those were good times. Ben Lee was there,
16: wow,
3: Brad Harris,
16: man,
3: the whole crew.
16: I feel like a 12-year-old.
3: Wow, great times, great times. Well, I just wanted to get you on this morning, Bob.
16: Oh God,
3: it's good to have you on the show, and congratulations again. And you got to get out here, and you have a great weekend, anyway, my friend.
15: Wow, yes, man, sir. I'll be looking forward to it.
16: Awesome,
15: thanks a bunch,
16: man,
15: and you have a good weekend, too.
3: Okay, see you, Bob.
16: It's been that many years we've been having a chance to do this.
3: Yes, boys and girls.
16: It's kind of hit home to think that, wow.
3: Well deserved. Should have been done a long time ago. Needs to be in the Legends of the Outdoors Hall of Fame. Great spokesperson,
16: you know,
3: for hunting, great teacher.
16: Man,
3: I told my age, didn't I?
1: Yeah, the Legends Outdoors Hall of Fame song Kevin Blackwell, what a guy. Hey, this is your handsome yet humble host, Ray I. Just want to welcome our great friend, Mr. Gary Mason, Legends of the Hall of Fame.
9: Thank you, Ray. Glad to be here, man.
1: We got a great guest coming up, don't we?
9: We do.
1: I've
9: been watching this gentleman most of my life. This guy is just absolutely phenomenal. He is one of the heroes of the outdoors industry, no question.
1: I'm going to have to ask this guy really just how old he is, because I know he's been doing television over 30 years.
9: Kevin must have started when he was like 12.
1: He was 9. Hey, a little intro song for our guest.
9: Here we go.
17: All day out on this way, it's all I catch. But today she met me at the door.
18: If I hit that fishing hole today, she'd be packing all her things and just very thankful and very honored.
4: Well, welcome to the family, the National Hall of Fame family. Well deserved. What's going on with Michael Wildell, the Bone Flexer?
1: Better known.
4: What's some of the things we got coming up going on?
18: Getting ready for some milk.
1: The Babe.
18: Some early season
1: Hey, Babe Winkleman, welcome to Eyes on the Outdoors.
18: Ready to go.
4: One of the things is for our listeners or for the hunters out there that's not involved in the outdoor industry like we've been for years and what you do.
1: I don't think they understand
4: how difficult it is when you involve the camera.
1: Congratulations
4: on
1: being inducted into the Legends of the Outdoors.
4: Been in this a long time, but the average guy out there, you know, when they watch these shows, they're not sure they don't know what's going on. Why don't you tell our listeners a little bit about how difficult it is or what's involved for you to shoot a show with the cameras out there?
18: It definitely adds a whole other
15: amazing.
18: It's actually a cool challenge and fun. And now, you know,
1: Babe, congratulations again. I'm going to see you down in Nashville.
9: Thank you, Babe.
18: Congratulations again. Really, really good cameraman.
1: Thank you for coming on the show with us this morning. It was great to have you back on the show with us, Babe.
15: Thank you, Ray. You guys have a great morning. And thank you for everything.
18: Really good in the woods. They understand. What's happening,
15: inspiring more people to participate.
18: They kind of can read the situation from the game.
15: As good of a thing as they can do.
18: Kind of anticipating where they're going to first appear from, or you know, he's going to come up this side of the bridge, that kind of thing. But it is.
4: Let's invite to the show, Mr. Jim Ronquist. Hey, Jim. Hey, buddy. How you doing?
9: Good to hear your voice. Been too long. Proud to call you a friend, even though I don't get to see you all the time.
18: Feel the party people.
19: Hey, you know, kind of like our friends. Like once you're a friend, you're always a friend.
9: So absolutely. Absolutely. Well, I was starting to tell our age there when I was doing a little intro a while ago. How many years ago were we up in Indianapolis, Indiana area there doing those old turkey seminars? I came in with ducks, but of course you're a turkey hunter too.
19: I'm both. I'm a duck hunter and turkey hunter. I don't know if I'm a turkey hunter or a duck hunter.
18: Share that adventure and share that experience.
9: Yeah, absolutely. Absolutely.
18: Hey,
9: first of all, I want to congratulate you for your induction and tell you that welcome to the family.
18: I'm either going to get a phone call or an email.
9: I love it.
18: I
9: don't think that's going to happen. I think we're good. Looking forward to seeing you real soon. How's it feel? I mean, what's it like for you to be inducted to the Legends of the Outdoor Hall of Fame?
18: Getting people fired up about this life that we live.
4: We got another thing going on out there. You're a great spokesperson for the hunting and the outdoors and conservation. And I talk a lot on my show about the infighting and hunting, where if you post a deer picture, I wouldn't have shot that. I wouldn't do this. I wouldn't hunt a turkey this way. I'd do it this way. And we need to stop that, as you know.
9: You have a great weekend. I'll see you real soon, okay?
18: Yeah, man.
9: All right.
18: See
9: you,
4: my
9: friend. Jim Ronquist. You're welcome. Great interview. Great guy. He's one of the good guys in the outdoor industry. I said that before, but he really is. He's just a great person. Great hunter. Very skilled hunter. Great duck hunter. Great turkey hunter. Let's bring in our guest.
18: For some reason, that don't bother me.
9: Mr. Bill Miller. He's with Delta Waterfowl and been around the industry a long time, right, Billy? Welcome to the show. I'm good, my friend. We've got another great thing going on with you, friend. I talked to Mr. Gary Mason. Congratulations. You're going to be inducted into the Legends of the Outdoors National Hall of Fame in August. I wanted to be one of the first to congratulate you and welcome to the family. And you're my brother in the Legends of the Outdoors National Hall of
16: you know, you get a chance
19: thank
16: to see,
19: you, Ray.
16: young men and women have
19: I'm
16: a chance
19: to be a writer and
16: kids.
19: Have words for everything.
16: You know,
19: but
16: hunting is something of all ages that everybody can do.
19: Who
16: you
19: are,
16: can bring different
19: in the Legends
16: of
19: the Outdoors Hall of Fame Academy. I'm going
16: to
19: be part of the same thing they are.
16: I had
19: I can't describe the feeling.
16: Rewound them.
19: It's a lifetime dream.
3: Congratulations again. After I spent a little time setting a duck blind with you, I realized how much I missed you, Billy.
19: You too.
3: All right, my friend, you have a great weekend, and thanks for coming on the show, okay?
19: You bet.
3: All right, thank you. See ya.
16: Bill
3: Miller, Delta Waterfowl. We go way, way, way back. Take us into commercial break. There, Matty G. See you on episode.
20: Here come the ducks, hit the high ball.
16: They're like, well, it must be nice. They those type things, I don't know, it just really bothers me, and especially if you create a new tactic. Maybe it's a decoy, you know, maybe it's a certain broadhead you decide to shoot or bring to the woods that you found success and have confidence in. Somebody's there to knock it, and
3: yep.
16: I don't know, but yeah, I could go on forever on that.
3: Oh,
16: and I think
3: too.
16: It really hurts.
3: Yeah.
16: I think it really hurts the growth of the industry, and unfortunately, I think that's what a lot of the people are wanting to do. They're wanting to kill hunter recruitment. They don't want to see people be successful. And the way I've always hunted, I want people around me, man, and I want people to want to enjoy it too. And the scariest thing I would ever have would be a lonely, dusty trophy room, man. I want to sit around with friends and laugh and think about the experiences. And my best trophies are definitely the relationships and the people I've had a chance to hunt and meet. And I just want to talk to these guys and say, man, you're not making any allies. You're not making any friends criticizing somebody
3: Amen.
16: For a tactic or a technique. And when in reality, they'll hide behind helping the game or putting more back to the game. But if it wasn't for all of us hunters, I don't think we would have the abundance of wildlife and in the fisheries that we have, because we put money back. Sure, we take some. Sure, we take some for these adventures and trying to trick a turkey or a deer to get them in range to enjoy them for our table. And you know, a lot of times we'll put a mount on the wall. But when you fall in love with hunting at that level, even as weird as it might sound to somebody who don't hunt, we're putting our money, we're putting efforts, we're putting labor, sweat, and time into making sure the habitat's better and making sure there's organizations fight to protect them. And we know that it's been proven time and time again throughout history that hunting these animals also helps protect them. As strange as it might sound, but if you step into this world we live in as a hunter or a fisherman, us engaged in trying to catch a fish and or hunt an animal, it's what inspires us also to put money back to make sure they're around for many, many generations to come.
3: Absolutely. Amen, brother. Amen. Well, congratulations for your induction into the Hall of Fame. I'm really happy for you. I'm proud for you to be there with all of us old guys. And you had mentioned earlier, and I get tickled thinking about it, Michael, I guess you're right. You are getting a little older, too.
16: I know it, man. I know it.
3: I'm sorry, but I had to. And I appreciate you taking the time coming on the show this morning. I love you, brother. You're my turkey hunting brother, and best of luck and congratulations again to the Hall of Fame, and thanks for coming on the show with us, my friend.
16: Thank you, buddy. Love you too, Ray, and look forward to seeing you and glad to be in your company and be part of it, man. So I'm really honored and very excited. Man, like I said, don't even know what to say, but thanks for having me on this morning.
3: All right, brother. Take care. Have a great weekend. See ya.
16: Yes, sir. You too, Ray. Bye-bye. Bye.
3: Mr. Michael Waddell. They don't come any better than that gentleman right there. Awesome.
21: We'll see you next time around the campfire. Be safe out there in the woods and on the water. Say goodbye, Peanut.

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0: pocket coach. Stuff. It's all right. Yeah, I'll make it work.
1: Rich nailed. Obviously, I can't offer that kind of perspective that Rich can. That is, if you're interested in hearing about the plight of athletes getting over injuries, go back and rewind and listen to that in the podcast, because that was really well said. I mean, I hope Mahomes 100%. I hope he plays. I hope, you know, we get the full Chiefs experience this year, but I feel like it's going to be less than 100% for most of the year.
0: Man, I'll say real fast, isn't it wild that Mahomes tore his ACL on the same day Micah Parsons with the Packers tore his ACL?
2: Yeah.
0: Same day.
1: And Micah Parsons, weird, man.
0: He's going to miss the first, I don't know, for at least first month. We're talking October. He might miss the first 4-6-ish games.
1: And the Packers need a loan just to keep the lights on now because of it. I don't know if you read that.
0: That's ridiculous. Well, Mahomes be out there week one. It just shows the difference in the style of the positions. Yeah. You know, you got to be as close to fully right to do what Micah Parsons does. You can manage it if you do what Patrick Mahomes does. So it's just interesting how it breaks down right there. All right, we got Rich Hornberger, Penn State All-American, Jared Smith, FSR betting analyst. I'm Brian Ngo. Coming up next, the Parlay Platter. We each have one selection for you. We pool it together for a greater payout, provided we get everything right. That's the fine print right there. But we'll do our best to do that. Coming up next, we'll compare notes, get you some picks. It is Fox Sports Radio's Countdown, presented by BetMGM.
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18: Flooding has once again hit the Houston, Texas area.
19: 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The rains have been incredible. Houston has really been hit.
20: 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We

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6: Get to give potentially a fourth city an NBA championship, and right. 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
14: 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How many metal bands have Philly ties? You know, if we can get some metal in. So hopefully.
15: You're trying really hard for Lamb of God, I know.
14: They did Philadelphia. I don't know if that has, you know, like a...
15: I thought they were from Philadelphia. I don't know. I'll have to go look that up.
14: No, Richmond, Virginia.
15: Oh, mainly of course.
14: Yeah, it's impressive, Virginia. All right, let's do the platter. Let's do this.
8: Check this out. Parlay platter.
14: All right, we each have a selection for you. We pool it together for a greater payout. Jared, we start with you. What do you like?
16: I will take a look at Brian's Cardinals tonight, and we're going to go with the yes run first inning. They're facing the Reds. Like this matchup. Fun game, night game, one of the few night games tonight. Hunter Green, Andre Pallante. And I know what you're thinking. Hunter Green, he's a really good pitcher. He is, but his first inning numbers haven't been good in his very select number of starts. He hasn't pitched much this year. Very high expected WOBA in the first inning. And Pallante's been all over the map. I mean, he's had his moments, but for the most part, very inconsistent pitcher. Both lineups above average in the first inning. And they didn't score yesterday, and I thought they were. So I was on the Urfa yesterday. I lost. Usually when I feel like I'm on the right side, I'll go back to it the next day, especially if I like the matchup, which I do. -102 odds. Yes run first inning. Cardinals, Reds tonight.
17: All right, give me Detroit -1.5. Casey Mize, he's a sub-3 ERA guy this season. He's got some great swing and miss stuff as well. Kansas City playing without Bobby Witt Jr. Royals have scored only 4 runs through the first 2 games of this series. Instead of laying nearly 2-1 on Detroit's money line, I'd rather take the safer bet. So give me -1.5 for the Tigers.
14: No, I would love to take a WNBA first quarter bet here for the platter, but that's really not an option today. With it just
16: this is baseball. It's only showing town today, huh?
14: Yeah, so let's go baseball. We'll go hardball for the whole thing here. I'm going to go Blue Jays, Red Sox. Give me under 7.5 runs today.
16: If you just look at the runs scored from both of these teams throughout the season, how about the Red Sox? They're 22nd as a team in runs scored. How about the Blue Jays? Dead last. They've scored the fewest runs of any team all season long. And you look at the pitching matchup, Dylan Cease going up against Sonny Gray. I think runs are going to be at a premium. I like under 7.5 in that one.
18: I like this. First of all, MGM's given us a 25% baseball parlay boost today. So okay. The fact that Brian is using baseball in his third leg means we get to use this boost. Without the boost, it's plus 724. With the boost, this sucker's over 9-1. Let's freaking go, man.
16: Yeah. What is the total? Plus 9, what is it?
18: Plus 905.
16: 905?
18: Yeah, wow. Little Yerfie, little Tigers, little under in Boston. Let's do it.
16: Boost, I love that. Kind of like, hey, instead of WNBA, how about all baseball? How about all baseball? I like that. Very good. All right, coming up next, a guy is getting crushed, and I don't understand why. We are Fox Sports. 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
4: 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Top of the hour, Up on Game. LeVar Arrington, TJ Hushmanzada, Plaxico Burress. They have got you covered in less than 8 American minutes. Keep it locked right here on Fox Sports Radio. All right, we got some picks to make. Let's do it.
7: Rapid fire.
4: All right, picks galore. Jared, we start with you. What do you like?
8: A shout out to Bo Benson and his family as well. They just had their a daughter this morning, Violet. So congratulations to the Benson family. That's why we have a fill-in producer for us. So I wanted to get that in. I have 4 picks today. I had a rain out last week. All Yurphy. I won't go into detail here because I just need to run in the first inning. Reds, Cardinals, Yurphy. I gave this out during the parlay platter. Hunter Green, Andre Pallante, the pitching matchup. D-backs, Nats, Yurphy, -120 odds over at BetMGM. Mitch Bratt versus Foster Griffin. I like that one a lot. Angels, Giants, Yurphy, -120. Ryan Johnson versus Robbie Ray. And Guards, Rays, Yurphy. Tanner Bibee versus Nick Martinez. All Yurphy, all the time. Give me some runs here on Saturday.
4: Okay.
9: All right. Well, I'm going the opposite direction with my first two. Padres, Marlins, no runs first inning. J.P. Sears delivered a Nurphy in 84% of his appearances since last season. Mariners, Rangers, no runs first inning as well. I like it. Nathan Eovaldi are two quality starters alongside Brian Wu. Tampa Bay Rays, money line. The Rays have been one of baseball's more profitable teams against the spread, so I like them to win today straight up. Give me the Rays.
4: All right, all baseball today. We'll see how this goes, but I like these picks. Give me the Blue Jays and Red Sox under 7.5 runs. I gave you this in the parlay platter. Like the pitching matchup, Dylan Cease, Sonny Gray, right? But it's a good pitching matchup.
9: Yeah.
4: And I think the runs are going to be at a premium today, so I'll take the under. I like the Blue Jays in the game. Give me them on the money line, -110. They fared very well against the Red Sox. I know they lost yesterday. It's a little bounce back here spot for the Blue Jays. And I'll switch to another game. Give me a Giants pitcher, Robbie Ray. You might like this one, Jared. Give me under 15.5 outs against the Angels. Angels strike out a lot. Can get that pitch total going up. Robbie Ray, 5 innings pitch, 4 innings pitch, last couple of times. Looking to amp up how you enjoy your favorite sports? 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

Welcome back into the show. What's up on game? TJ Hushman's out of Plexico Burris. I'm LeVar Arrington. Make sure you guys stay locked in for hour two. We got a lot coming in on hour two as well. But right now, before we close out this hour, this is a tough one here. Tony Romo, the former Cowboys quarterback, we know who he is. The number one NFL analyst at CBS, the guy who predicts the plays, at least used to, before the snap and makes Sundays fun. Well, fun seemed to be a part of his Thursday night in Milwaukee. He got arrested for a DUI, operating while intoxicated. First offense, cops say they pulled him over on the highway. He performed poorly on the field sobriety test, and they booked him. He was released.

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7: Welcome to Focus. I'm Don Pritchard, and joining me on the phone line, we have Christina Elson. She is joining us to tell us about this week's Fourth Friday Art Walk, which is actually this month's Fourth Friday Art Walk. It's for the month of July. And Christina, welcome to our program.
8: Hi, Don. It's great to be here. Thanks for having me.
7: And here we are again with the big historic downtown event, the Art Walk, which attracts folks from quite a wide area, I imagine, and they come for the art galleries, the studios, all within a six-block radius that open their doors and welcome everyone to wander in and enjoy the art in a relaxed open house atmosphere. So let's talk about some specifics. I know you've got several that you can talk about this morning, so tell me about them.
8: I sure do. So it's this Friday, July 24th, from 6 to 9 p.m., and there are 10 participating locations, and most of them should have a small paper map. So if you're new to the art walk, ask for a map, and so you can see the locations. It's real easy to get from one to the other. So this week, we'll start with Two Rivers Gallery, which is kind of in the middle of all of our galleries and studios. It's at 73 North Main Street. And they have a long-running show of the regional artist Brian Haynes. But for this month, they have a featured exhibit of the work of local St. Genevieve artist Lavetta Reinhardt. They have a beautiful, specially curated exhibit of a whole range of her work, landscapes, still life. She has a signature gold leaf technique and, I believe, some sculptures included. So come in and check out local artist Lavetta Reinhardt. From there, if you keep going farther north on Main Street, you'll hit the Little Bohemia District. And this is a one-block district that I think of as a maker's market. There are five storefronts, and all of them are artists' shops. So at Music Art Love, proprietor Christine Alexander has her own music-themed art for sale, and she really provides like a community gathering spot there focused on music and art and people coming together. So this week, there is a free concert provided by local musician Samuel Nelson, and I have seen Samuel play, and he is a really gifted young singer-songwriter, and he is promoting his brand new CD release. So definitely something to come in and check out. There's also a visual artist this month. Mateo Standing Eagle will have visual art for sale. Across the street at Eclectic Studio and Gallery, artist Jean Rissover always has wine and loves for you to stop in and talk to her. She has a little painting studio where she works and sells her original oil paintings. So this month, she is hosting an event she calls the Biggest Little Art Show in Town. She has over 60 small and miniature original oil paintings that she is selling. So come in and see Jean. If you go in next door to Only Child Originals and across the street at Rust Artisan Shop, artist Sam Conlin has been kind of the anchor of this Makers District for 24 years now. Sam has a large collection of beaded and resin jewelry, and she works with recycled metal, so she cuts the metal into beautiful shapes. She has a great collection of lampshades that she lights up in a multitude of colors. It's really beautiful. At Rust Artisan Shop, there's also an array of other artisans. There's local knit and crocheted work and handbags and clothing. If you keep going a little farther north to the end of that block of Main Street, you'll find Seajoy Artworks, and that is my shop. I am Christina Joy Elson, and I work primarily in clay, creating functional pottery with intricate patterns. I hand-build animal-shaped storage boxes and make small mixed-media sculptures. So I just joined the Little Bohemia District 3 months ago, and I would love for you to stop in and see what I do. If we head the other direction now, go back towards the Courthouse Square at 123 Merchant Street. There's a new shop called Pop of Color Artisan Boutique, and they are featuring the work of more than 30 local artisans. And this month, there's a special, we'll call it a Forever in Bloom bar. So artist Amy Figge will have small beaded flowers for sale, and customers are invited to pick among her flowers and create your own little flower bouquet. So that sounds like a really neat thing to go check out. You keep headed farther up Merchant Street at 310 Merchant Street, the St. Genevieve Art Guild has a very special exhibit during this Fourth Friday Art Walk. It's a show featuring the work of Fred Conway, who was a St. Louis artist, but he came and taught at the St. Genevieve Art Colony back in the 1930s and 40s. He was a instructor there during the summer months. So they have a show of quite a few of his original watercolors and encaustic paintings, and it's really beautiful. It's really worth stopping in to see it. So that's a really beautifully curated museum exhibit that they have on display this month. So then just a block away on Market Street, the Silver Sycamore Gallery is a fine art gallery, and they have an amazing collection of local, regional, and nationally acclaimed art. So they always have wine and food out. So stop in and grab a bite to eat and chat with the local artists. And they have a full two stories of beautiful curated art for you to look at. Around the corner from the Silver Sycamore Gallery is our last participating space is ASL Pewter and Foundry. And this is one of, if I have my facts right, one of only five pewter foundries left in the country. So artists Tom and Pat Hooper are offering pieces for sale that were created from molds built in 1876, and they're recreating these to celebrate the 250th birthday of the USA. So definitely stop in and check out one-of-a-kind handmade pewter.
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8: That's right.
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23: Jason Smith and Mike Harmon are dropping knowledge like this.
24: Those guys are sick, man.
25: The way into work today, it was the longest drive we've probably had in about a year.
26: Oh, it was awful.
25: My traffic was
26: was
25: terrible. There. So I'm like, okay, I'm going to put on Game 5 of the fourth quarter of Game 5 Knicks Spurs, right? Because they have a half-hour rip of it on YouTube. I'm like, yeah, I'm going to listen to that.
26: Oh, okay. I was waiting to see like what kind of concoction he has. Like,
25: oh, no, no.
26: I had someone burn me a disc.
25: No,
26: and I had this
25: No, YouTube's got it. I just got, yeah, okay. I go back and forth between Game 5 and Game 4. Now, Game 4 on YouTube, they have the last... It's like the last 15 minutes of the game.
26: Right? This is clearly an NBA YouTube channel, yes?
25: Yes, this is the Miami
26: Heat. All above board.
25: Introducing LeBron James YouTube channel.
26: Is that their new social media manager put that out or what?
25: But now someone put like the entire fourth quarter of Game 5.
26: Okay.
25: And I'm like, oh, now this is what I want. It's like a half hour long. Awesome.
26: Did they put the musical accompaniment of Buble or something?
25: No. It's just Mike Breen.
26: Really cool.
25: Dude, it's just Mike Breen and his legs and it's great. Bang! Bang! And I can even quote some of Mike Breen's just lines he had during Game 4 and Game 5 of the NBA Finals. I can quote him now.
26: Yeah, there's no cheering in the press box.
25: And then midway through my drive, the air conditioning in my car went kaput.
26: Oh, no.
25: And I am just sweating bullets driving and I'm going... I'm listening to the Knicks and I'm happy. I'm sweating bullets. I can quote him now.
26: Yeah, there's no cheering in the press box.
25: And then midway through my drive, the air conditioning in my car went kaput.
26: Oh, no.
25: And I am just sweating bullets driving and I'm

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13: The San Francisco 49ers announced today that head coach Kyle Shanahan's participation at the outset of training camp will be limited after he was injured in a car accident 11 days ago. Shanahan suffered a severe concussion, broke 3 ribs, broke his nose and his hand, also needed over 40 stitches in his face. Police told ESPN that drugs and alcohol were not involved and that neither Shanahan nor the other driver were cited for the collision. Today, Los Angeles Rams head coach Sean McVay addressed a potential comeback by retired star defensive lineman Aaron Donald.
14: He is going through his process, and he is putting himself in a position to make a decision, see how his body responds and feels. But I genuinely do not have an answer on whether he is or isn't. If he feels good, then he's going to be ready to rock. But if not, he's earned the right. He doesn't owe us anything.
13: Baseball right now, Tigers and Kansas City Royals tied at 2, top of the 8th. I'm Isaac Lohenkron.
15: Perhaps you had better start from the beginning.
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5: It was a personal goal of mine to try and purchase a home before the age of 30. I do remember the first moment I walked into my home. I remember that real clearly, actually. I walked in and I could hear my footsteps echo off the back wall. And the first thing I thought in my head was, man, furniture is going to be real expensive. The VA not requiring any down payment prior to buying the home is actually really beneficial because it allowed me to take that money I had budgeted to go out and buy furniture, food, cleaning supplies, pretty much everything I needed. Using the loan itself wasn't too complicated. It's very user-friendly, and the VA was really helpful showing me what I needed to do and how I would go about it. Purchasing a home is scary. There's a lot of moving parts. There's a lot of things that are new to you and that you won't understand, but ultimately it's not impossible, and they make it so that anybody can do it. Oh, I'm extremely glad I did it. It was one of the best things I could have done for myself, I think.
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